0: Mozart's Clarinet Concerto in A, the third movement, with Paul Dean and the Queensland Orchestra, recorded in 2008, conducted by Guillaume Tournier. And we began classical favourites with an overture in D by Clementi, played by the Philharmonia Orchestra, conducted by Francesco Davalos. Is a word about a program coming up weeknights at 7 o'clock.
1: Hi there, this is Bob McLachlan. This week on Exploring Music, we're exploring the world of Ralph Vaughan Williams, who was born to privilege in the age of Queen Victoria and lived all the way through to the Cold War. Vaughan Williams dipped deep into the soil of England to pull out its soul and spirit, giving that sceptred isle its first native son to sing its song in over 200 years. That's Exploring the World of Vaughan Williams, this week on Exploring Music.
0: Exploring Music with Bill, weeknights at 7 o'clock. Our next composer on classical favourites is Faglia, and his score for a one-act ballet, El Amor Brujo, Love the Magician, subtitled Andalusian Gypsy Scenes. And we have a recording from the 1964 Proms, with the BBC Symphony Orchestra under Leopold Stokowski, and the mezzo-soprano is the American Gloria Lane.

From 1964 Proms, a one-act ballet in 13 sections, Love the Magician by Faglia. Mezzo-soprano Gloria Lane and the BBC Symphony Orchestra, conducted by Leopold Stokowski. That work was subtitled Andalusian Gypsy Scenes, and the Spanish and indeed gypsy theme will continue on classical favourites. We have a Russian work, a brilliant orchestral showpiece by Rimsky-Korsakov, Capriccio Español, with Spanish themes of different dance characters, including alboradas, a gypsy dance, and a final fandango.

0: Capricho Español by Rimsky-Korsakov, played by the New York Philharmonic Orchestra, Leonard Bernstein conducting. 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
0: It's 11 o'clock. Classical favourites. We'll continue with music of Schubert and Dvorak. Shortly we'll have a movement from Dvorak's Symphony No. 6. But first of all, Imogen Cooper, recorded in Brisbane by 4MBS about 12 years ago, playing the final movement of Schubert's Piano Sonata No. 21.

in the Conservatorium Theatre, South Bank, Brisbane, in 2014, recorded by 4MBS, the pianist Imogen Cooper, who played Schubert's Piano Sonata No. 21 in B-flat, and we heard the finale. And so to Dvorak, as promised. The final movement, Allegro con Spirito, from his Symphony No. 6 in D.

The finale, fourth movement from Dvořák's Symphony No. 6 in D, played by the Slovak Philharmonic Orchestra, conducted by Stephen Gunzenhauser. Well, after that Czech or Bohemian work, we're turning to Liszt. We're going to be as Hungarian as the Hungarian Rhapsody No. 2.

Bravo to the Chicago Symphony Orchestra and conductor George Scholti for that Liszt Hungarian Rhapsody, which in good conscience we can identify as number 2, because that's its number in the original piano version. The orchestral versions have a different numbering pattern, and that one is Searle 359, number 4, Liszt orchestrated by Doepler. Now from Beethoven, ballet music. This comes from the Creatures of Prometheus.

0: incorporating what became known as the Eroica theme. The finale from The Creatures of Prometheus by Beethoven, played by the Israel Philharmonic Orchestra, Zubin Mehta conducting.
1: 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Financially, what does the next 12 months hold for this cohort?
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a waltz by Zira called Fidele Grundsätze, played by the Vienna Radio Symphony Orchestra under Franz Bauer Teussel. Well, time for me to say goodbye for this week. Michael will be here at 12 o'clock with Sunday Smorgasbord. Telemann provides our final classical favourite, a 7-movement suite called The Lyre, so-called because of its second movement, which features drone-like lower strings, imitating the hurdy-gurdy, or in German, the Drehleier. So here's the suite, played by Concerto Amsterdam, conducted by Franz Bruggen.

Talleyman's Overture Suite in E-flat, The Lyre. That was played by the Concerto Amsterdam, conducted by Frans Bruggen. And that completes today's Classical Favourites programme, which has been prepared by Ben Eaglesham. And a big thank you, and it was a pleasure, you had the pleasure of having Philip Simpson leading you for the Light and Bright programme and In Tune, and then that programme since 8 o'clock this morning. Thanks, Philip. My name is Michael Daubney, and I have the pleasure of being with you until 4 p.m. today. And thanks for tuning into 4MBS Classic FM 103.7. And at 30 seconds past midday, it's time for our Sunday Smorgasbord program, which has been prepared by Ben Eaglesham.

Chimo Rutz's The Parisian Painter Overture, played by the Czech Chamber Philharmonic Orchestra of Pardubice, conducted by Michael Halas. Next, we have Beethoven's 12 Contradances, played by E. Muzici, conducted by Willy Boskovsky. And these were written for Vienna's fashionable ballrooms and their lively dances, which show Beethoven's playful side and extraordinary gifts for memorable tunes. Let's enjoy.

0: Beethoven's 12 contradances, played by I Musici and conducted by Willy Bukowski. And they were certainly tuneful and playful.
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0: 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Next, we have a piece that Schubert composed as a teenager, Rondo in A for violin and orchestra, with the soloist Jan Pascal Tertullier, and he's conducting as well the Ulster Orchestra.

Schubert's Rondo in A for violin and orchestra. The soloist was Jan Pascal Tortelier, and he also conducted the Ulster Orchestra. The final piece we have on our today's Sunday Sorgsport program was composed by Handel for a grand fireworks display celebrating the peace treaty that ended the War of the Austrian Succession. And the public rehearsal evidently attracted such enormous crowds that it reportedly caused a 3-hour traffic jam on London Bridge. We have Tafel music conducted by the Canadian violinist Jean Lemoine with Handel's music for the Royal Fireworks.

handles music for the Royal Fireworks with Tafel music conducted by Jean Lamont. And that completes today's Sunday Smorgasbord program, which has been prepared by Ben Eaglesham. Let's enjoy some Mozart for our next program.

0: The second movement, the Andante Cantabile, from Mozart's Duo No. 2 in B-flat for violin and viola. Itzhak Perlman played the violin and Pinkus Zukerman the viola. And it's 2 minutes past 1 p.m. and thanks for tuning in to 4MBS Classic FM 103.7. And it's time for our music diary. Baroque masterpieces presented by the Arioso Chamber Ensemble with guest Shannon Luck with the Baroque violin and viola da gamba will include the Trio Sonata in G minor by Purcell, excerpts from the Violin Sonata No. 3 in C by Bach, and works by Bieber, Rameau, Barret and Telemann at St. Paul's Church, 554 Vulture Street, East Brisbane, this afternoon at 3 o'clock. $40 entry and concessions as well, and tickets available at the door. The 60th anniversary concert by the Brisbane Concert Orchestra will include the overture from Orpheus in the Underworld by Offenbach, excerpts from the Clarinet Concerto in A by Mozart, and Pomp and Circumstance March No. 1 in D by Elgar, and works by Schoenberg and Saint-Saëns at the Old Museum, Bowen Hills, this afternoon, also at 3 o'clock. For details, please call 0421 598 835. That's 0421 598 835.
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0: And at almost 5 minutes past 1 p.m, it's time for our program of concertos, where we have two today. Our first one, and it's been prepared, sorry, by William Fraser. Our first concerto is Abel's Flute Concerto in E minor, with the soloist Karl Kaiser, accompanied by the La Stazione Frankfurt, conducted by Michael Schneider.

Abel's Flute Concerto in E Minor, with the soloist Karl Kaiser and Michael Schneider conducting the last statue in Frankfurt. It's almost 22 minutes past 1 p.m. and thanks for listening to Forum BS Classic FM 103.7. Next, we have the pleasure of hearing Marta Ahrich playing Beethoven's Piano Concerto No. 1 in C, conducted by the Philharmonic Orchestra, accompanied by the Philharmonic Orchestra, conducted by Giuseppe Sinopoli.

Beethoven's Piano Concerto No. 1 in C, the soloist Marta Argerich, and accompanied by the Philharmonic Orchestra conducted by Giuseppe Sinopoli. And that completes today's concerto program, which has been prepared by William Fraser. And it's almost 2 minutes to 2 p.m., and thanks for tuning in to 4MBS Classic FM 103.7. Let's enjoy some Bach for our next program.

The Vivace First Movement from Bach's Concerto for Two Violins and Orchestra, No. 3 in D minor, played by the Camerata Romana. And at 2 minutes past 2 p.m., it's time for our Sunday afternoon show, which makes sense given it is Sunday afternoon. It has been prepared by Patrick Johnson. Our first piece is Purcell's Trumpet Tune in C, Sibyl, with the soloist Maurice André, accompanied by the Ensemble de Cuir, or the Ensemble of Coppers or Brass Instruments, conducted by Armand Birbaum.

Maurice André playing Purcell's trumpet tune in C, that's Sybil, accompanied by the Ensemble de Cuir, conducted by Armand Biban. Next we have Michael Haydn's Concerto in C for organ and viola and strings, which is an interesting combination. The organist is Simon Preston, Stephen Shingles is playing the viola, and they're accompanied by the Academy of St. Martin in the Fields, conducted by Neville Mariner.

0: Michael Haydn's Concerto in C for organ, viola and strings. Simon Preston, the organist, Stephen Shingles, the violist, and Neville Mariner conducting the Academy St. Martin in the Fields.
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0: Our next piece is Grieg's Holberg Suite, or From Holberg's Time, Suite in Olden Style. Grieg wrote the Holberg Suite in 1884 to commemorate the 200th anniversary of the birth of Ludwig Holberg, the renowned Danish-Norwegian writer, playwright and historian, often called the father of Scandinavian literature. The work was originally composed for piano as part of the bicentenary celebrations and was later arranged by Grieg for string orchestra, becoming one of his most popular compositions. And to honour Holberg's 18th century world, Grieg deliberately wrote the suite in an old style, using Baroque dance forms such as the Saraband Gavotte, while colouring them with his own romantic harmonies and melodies. So Grieg's Holberg Suite, played by the Australian Chamber Orchestra and Richard Tognetti.

Grieg's Holberg Suite with Richard Tognetti and the Australian Chamber Orchestra. And it's 2 minutes to 3 p.m. And thanks for listening to 4MBS Classic FM 103.7. Next, we have a concerto for two bassoons. I was only able to find three other concertos for two bassoons, and I'd be fairly confident that there's not many of them. We have Van Hal's Concerto in F for two bassoons, with the soloists Annika Wallen and Arne Nilsson on the bassoon, and Jukka-Pekka Sarast conducting the Umea Symfonietta.

Van Hals, Concerto in F for two bassoons, Annika Vollen and Arne Nielsen with the bassoonists, and Jukka-Pekka Sarast conducted the Umeå Sinfonietta.

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It's time for Drive Time Classics, a blend of tuneful, familiar classical music, especially selected from the extensive 4MBS CD library, home to the best classical composers and performers.

Next we have Gottschalk's Grande Tarantelle. The pianist is Gary Hammond, and Richard Rosenberg is conducting the Hot Springs Music Festival Symphony Orchestra.

Gottschalk's Grande Tarantelle. The pianist was Gary Hammond, and Richard Rosenberg was conducting the Hot Springs Music Festival Symphony Orchestra. Before we play our programmed final piece in our Sunday afternoon program, let's enjoy the Scherzo movement from Schubert's Trout Quintet.

the Caspar de Sala Quartet playing Schubert's Trout Quartet Scherzo Movement. Our final program piece this afternoon is Bizet's Symphony No. C, with Marc Sustro conducting the Loire Philharmonic Orchestra.

Bizet's Symphony in C with Marc Soustrol conducting the Loire Philharmonic Orchestra. And that completes our Sunday afternoon show, which has been prepared by Patrick Johnson. And it's 3 minutes past 4 p.m. and our next program on 4MBS Classic FM 103.7 is Inquiries and Places, a program of sacred choral music arranged and presented by John Hawkins. My name is Michael Daubney. It's been a pleasure being with you this Sunday afternoon, and I hope you have a wonderful evening.

Hello and welcome to Inquiries and Praises from John Hawkins, who will be bringing you today music by Benjamin Britten, Lalonde and Michael Wise. Beginning with three items by Benjamin Britten, firstly his Te Deum in C, and then the setting of the Jubilate in the same key, followed by Hymn to St. Peter, all sung by the choir of St. John's College in Cambridge, directed by Christopher Robinson.

Music by Benjamin Britten. Firstly, to the Matins Canticles, the Te Deum and Jubilate in the key of C, followed by Hymn to St. Peter. Choir of St. John's College in Cambridge, directed by Christopher Robinson, who presumably also played the organ. There's no mention of anybody else there. But there was mention, of course, of the treble soloist in two of the items, and that was William Goldring. Now we're going back a bit in time to French composer Lalande and translation in English from the Latin, I will give thanks unto thee, O Lord. And this from another collegiate choir in the opposition, as it were, the choir of New College, Oxford, directed by Edward Higginbottom. And there, of course, joined by various soloists, I think some from within the choir and some from without, and also the King's Consort, all directed by Edward Higginbottom.

music by Michel de Lalonde, who was born in the 17th century, a French composer in the service of King Louis XIV. And we heard then his grand work, I Will Give Thanks Unto Thee, O Lord My God. This from the choir of New College, Oxford, together with the King's Consort and various soloists, all directed by Edward Higginbottom. Now to an English composer around about the same time, that is Michael Wise, who could have had a brilliant career, but it was cut short by his, or less not assassination, but he died at the hands of a security guard in Salisbury Cathedral. And this is one of his greatest anthems, The Ways of Zion Do Mourn. And this from the choir of St. Paul's Cathedral in London, with two soloists, and the choir directed by John Scott.

The Ways of Zion Do Mourn by Michael Wise from the choir of St. Paul's Cathedral in London, when directed by John Scott and playing the organ, and sub-organist at the time, Andrew Lucas. Two soloists, the treble was Jeremy Budd and the bass was Charles Gibb. When I used to attend the services on Sunday mornings at St. Paul's, around about in the 1950s anyway, I know that the Eucharist, sung Eucharist service would end with a performance of the 150th Psalm to the chant by Sir Charles Fiddler Stamford. So here it is, sung by the choir of more or less present times, directed once again by John Scott.

0: Psalm 150, to a chant by Sir Charles Phillips Stanford from the choir of St Paul's Cathedral in London, when directed by John Scott, and playing the organ on that occasion was Hugh Williams. Now, this is John Hawkins. Hope you enjoyed the programme, and that you'll join me at the same time next Sunday for another in the series, In Choirs and Places.
1: 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Hello, I'm Carol Adair. 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It's time for Sweet Harmony. And the music this evening has been chosen by Ben Eaglesham, and we're starting with a work of Johann Sebastian Bach. He wrote 4 great orchestral suites, and it's number 4 in D, which we will hear now, played by the English Concert.

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Opening the programme this evening, the Orchestral Suite No. 4 in D, BWV 1069 by Johann Sebastian Bach. Trevor Pinnock conducted the English concert. The first suite in E for military band by the English composer Gustav Holst is a significant work in the band repertoire. It was officially premiered in 1920 at the Royal Military School of Music. And it's significant because the suite has influenced many composers to write serious music specifically for military bands, showcasing the potential of such ensembles. Played here by the Cleveland Symphonic Winds, the Suite for Military Band No. 1 in E-flat by Gustav Holst.

Well, a serious piece of music for military band, the Suite for Military Band No. 1 in E-flat by Gustav Holst, and Frederick Fennell conducted the Cleveland Symphonic Winds. You're listening to Sweet Harmony on 4MBS Classic FM. I'm Carol O'Dea, and it's good to have your company this evening. Now we have a short piano interlude. It's from Debussy's Suite Bergamasque.

The Austrian pianist Jörg Demos performed the minuet from the Suite Bergamask by Debussy. And now we move to our last item in Suite Harmony, which is music by Aaron Copland, the American composer. The third of his popular American ballets is Appalachian Spring. And Copland explains that the ballet depicts a pioneer celebration in spring around a newly built farmhouse in the Pennsylvania hills in the early part of the 19th century. It's played here by the Slovak Radio Symphony Orchestra.

Appalachian Spring there by Aaron Copland, played by the Czechoslovak Radio Symphony Orchestra under Stephen Gunzenhauer. And that brings us up to 6 o'clock on 4MBS Classic FM 103.7 in Brisbane. It's time for Takeaway Classics. And we're starting with the music of Leo Delibes. He was a man who changed the nature of ballet music, and particularly in his ballets Coppelia and Sylvia. And we're going to hear the suite from Sylvia this evening. It's played here by the Orchestra Suisse Romande, conducted by Ernest Ansermet.

Opening Takeaway Classics today, the Suite from the Ballet Sylvia by Léo Delibes. The Orchestra Suisse Romande was conducted by Ernest Ansermé. The music for Takeaway Classics was chosen by Ben Eaglesham, and his next choice is the composer Franz Lachner. The Ball Suite in D is a series of dances such as you might here at Ball in Vienna in the 19th century. It's played here by the Slovak State Philharmonic Orchestra.

You're listening to Tango Man Classics on 4MBS Classic FM. Just heard the Slovak State Philharmonic Orchestra, conducted by Alfred Walter, playing Franz Lachner's Ball Suite in D. And now we finish Tango Man Classics with a fantasy on the themes of two Russian songs, Kamarayinskaya, played. This is by the composer, Russian composer Glinka, and played by the Slovak Radio Symphony Orchestra.

Kamarinskaya, a fantasy on the theme of two Russian songs by Glinka. The Slovak Radio Symphony Orchestra was conducted by Anthony Bramel, and that brings Takeaway Classics to a close. Stay with us for Soiree coming up next.

A very famous recording there by Dame Maura Limpany, going back to 1988, playing Itzhak Albeni's Tango Over 65, arranged by Godofsky. And that brings us up to 1 minute past seven on 4MBS Classic FM 103.7, coming to you from Brisbane. I'm Carol Adair, and it's good to have your company this evening. So welcome to Soiree, and the music this evening has been chosen by Colin Brumby, and we're starting with Mendelssohn. His piano trio number 1 in D minor, we're hearing the first movement here, played by the Griffith Trio.

Opening soiree this evening, the Griffith Trio, who are Michelle Walsh, violin, Marcus Stocker, cello, and Stephen Emerson, piano. And they played the Piano Trio No. 1 in D minor, the first movement by Mendelssohn. We're going to hear from them later on in the programme. But next, we're going to be treated to the voice of German baritone Dietrich Fischer-Dieskau. He's going to sing three Lieder by Schubert, The Boatman, In Spring, and From Heliopolis No. 2.

German baritone Dietrich Fischer-Dieskau was accompanied by Sviatoslav Richter at the piano in Three Lieder by Schubert, The Boatman, In Spring, and from Heliopolis No. 2. We return now to the Griffith Trio, and this time a work by Beethoven. It's the second movement of his piano trio No. 4 in B-flat.

The Griffith Trio performing the Adagio from the Piano Trio No. 4 in B-flat by Beethoven, the second movement. Griffith Trio are Michel Walsh, Marcus Stocker, Michel Walsh violin, Marcus Stocker cello, and Stephen Emerson at the piano. And now we move to the soprano voice of Siobhan Stagg. She's accompanied by Amir Farid in three songs: The Maids of Cadiz by Delib and Dedication by Richard Strauss, and The Gypsy Girl by Donizetti.

Amir Farid. At the piano accompanied Siobhan Stagg, soprano. She sang three songs by Delib, The Maids of Cadiz, by Richard Strauss, Dedication, Opus 10, Number 1, and by Donizetti, The Gypsy Girl. You're listening to Soiree on 4MBS Classic FM with me, Carol Adair, and thanks for your company this evening. We return now to the Griffiths Trio and the music of Clara Schumann. We're going to hear the fourth movement of her piano trio in G minor.

The Griffith Trio, they're playing Clara Schumann's Piano Trio in G minor, the fourth movement. And just reminding you again, the Griffith Trio are Michelle Walsh, violin, Marcus Stocker, cello, and Stephen Emerson, piano. You're listening to Soiree on 4MBS Classic FM. Our next voice is a tenor voice, that of Christian Elsner, and he's going to sing two songs by the Hungarian composer Franz Lehár, In the Boudoir and Of a Time of Iron, Song of Defiance.

That was the tenor Christian Elsner, accompanied by Cord Gurran at the piano. And they performed two songs by Franz Lehár, In the Boudoir and Song of Defiance. You're listening to Soiree on 4MBS Classic FM. And we return now to the Griffith Trio, and this time part of Beethoven Piano Trio No. 6 in E-flat. We hear the second movement.

Bringing soiree to a close, the Griffith Trio, Michel Walsh, violin, Marcus Stocker, cello, and Stephen Emerson, piano. And they were playing the second movement of the Piano Trio No. 6 in E-flat by Beethoven. And that brings soiree to a close, and it brings us up to 8 o'clock on 4MBS, Classic FM 103.7, coming to you from Brisbane. 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I'm Carol Adair. It's been a pleasure having your company over the last few hours. And time for me to say goodbye now. But perhaps you'd like to stay and listen to a repeat of yesterday morning's programme, My Musical Journey.

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1: Our guest in My Musical Journey today is Tom Quick. Now, to some of our listeners who have been with us since the very early days of 4MBS, will remember that name and remember the voice of Tom Quick, because Tom was one of our very first announcers here on 4MBS Classic FM from the very beginning of the station in the year of 1979. And Tom was with us through to the mid to late 80s when he moved over to Canada. Welcome, Tom.
2: Thank you, Gary. It's a pleasure to be here.
1: Now, I mentioned those early days of 4MBS, but of course, your musical journey started well before that. Now, how did classical music first come into your life?
2: The first classical music I ever heard, in fact, was opera. And I think it was 1961. I went over to Germany with a youth group on an exchange visit with German children. It was something that the county council and I was doing, and they did it for quite a while.
1: So this was in Cornwall?
2: This was in Cornwall.
1: Yeah, okay.
2: In the West Country of the UK. And we had to do things that the schools were doing, and one of the things, they went to the opera. And I do remember it was La Traviata, and it was actually in Hanover, in the Hanover Opera House. I don't know who I saw. I seem to remember the building more than the music. I was fascinated by the beautiful building. So that was the first time I ever heard classical music. Now, I was only 21 at that time. Now, I think it was when I was around 24, maybe early 25, I was, for some reason, listening to the radio. And it was the Edinburgh Festival, and they played a piece of music, and all the introductions were in French. So I had no idea what we were playing. But I kind of got blown away by this piece of music, and it turned out to be Stravinsky's The Rite of Spring. I didn't start with Mozart and Beethoven. I started with Stravinsky.
1: You went into the deep end
2: right at the top.
1: I must tell you, Tom, that it took me about a decade to get to know and love The Rite of Spring of Stravinsky's. I can't read music, and I had not had a musical background. No one in my family or even close relatives had any interest in music, so I was flying blind. It took me a long while to get into it, but it's one of those works, isn't it, that once it gets hold of you, you're hooked.
2: It has always been in my top 10.
1: Yeah.
2: Now, I should mention maybe that I was actually brought up in the Salvation Army, and I started playing an instrument when I was about 7 years of age. I actually played with the Brisbane City Temple Band here for a number of years here in Brisbane, and I play a trombone. So I had that little bit of music. It wasn't classical, but I had that bit of musical background. I had a gentleman came from the north of England to retire in St. Ives. He was quite a famous Salvation Army bandmaster. And we became very, very friendly. And he gave me a copy of Mahler's Resurrection Symphony and said, I don't want this back until you know it inside out. And that would be my first choice in the program tonight. And
1: which program? Section. I mean, the finale is extraordinary.
2: Well, yeah, I think we need to end up with that incredible finale.
1: Yeah.
2: And I don't know if we can get the actual recording, Gary, but I was introduced to Mahler with a recording, you know, back in the late 60s. Mm-hmm. And it was Otto Klemperer with Elizabeth Schwarzkopf playing.
1: Yeah.
2: Marvelous
1: classic
2: stuff.
1: Recording.
2: Yeah.
1: Gustav Mahler's Resurrection Symphony, the Symphony No. 2. Let's listen to the amazing finale.

0: That extraordinary finale from Gustav Mahler's Symphony No. 2, the Resurrection Symphony. And that was the choice of our guest in my musical journey today, a very special guest, Tom Quick. Tom was one of our very early announcers on 4MBS Classic FM when we started in March 1979. They were exciting times, Tom. I can remember them as if they were yesterday because it was literally on a wing and a prayer.
1: Absolutely.
0: Wasn't it?
1: And, yeah. I can remember we used to go over to 4ZZZ.
0: Yes.
1: On a Sunday morning. They were good enough to give us 4 hours. They gave us a chance. And it was 6 o'clock in the morning.
0: Well, none of them wanted to get up and be on air at six,
1: right.
0: I think.
1: That's right. And I remember the very first time I went there, we had about a minute and a half to take over. And it was in the days of LPs.
0: Oh, yeah.
1: You know, so it wasn't like just shoving a CD in a machine. And I was a basket case. and I even forgot my own name when I came to introduce it. But we had some wonderful, wonderful times.
0: Yeah.
1: You know.
0: Indeed. And
1: this up.
0: Before we officially went to air on the 1st of March, 1979, and I remember that date clearly because I worked in mechanical engineering at that time and I had a job on and my boss wouldn't allow me to go to the station. So I got a little transistor radio with a little earplug to hear the first notes.
1: Yeah.
0: And it was the music of, I think it was Henry Purcell, I think, Ode to St. Cecilia.
1: Yeah.
0: I think Michael Toohey put that to air. And that stood us in good stead for the last 47 years, I think, the patron saint of music, St. Cecilia.
1: Same birthday as Benjamin Britten.
0: There you are. Cecilia. There we are. Well, while we're talking British composers, your next choice is indeed a British composer. And, of course, it harks back to your Cornish heritage.
1: Yeah.
0: And a marvellous composer, Malcolm Arnold, who wrote brilliant tunes.
1: Yeah.
0: And but I imagine these four Cornish dances that we'll play one of are based on Cornish melodies?
1: They are. In fact, they're not.
0: Ah.
1: They're all original music by the composer.
0: Right.
1: I wanted to obviously to include something from Cornwall, and I love these dances. And Malcolm Arnold is such a brilliant composer. He got the feeling. And I think the second one might be a good one to play, Gary.
0: Second of the four.
1: Of the four Cornish dances, yes.
0: Indeed. Music of this marvellous composer, Malcolm Arnold.

0: one of the four Cornish dancers, in fact the second of the four Cornish dancers, music of Malcolm Arnold, and that was the choice of Tom Quick, who is from Cornwall, St Ives, I think.
1: St Ives, Cornwall.
0: Yes.
1: Proud Cornishman.
0: I remember visiting your parents when my wife and I were over in England, and they were in where they stayed. It was a wall, a concrete wall, and the sea was splashing and crashing over the wall. So, very atmospheric location.
1: Yeah, I told them they lived in paradise.
0: When did you move from the UK to Australia?
1: I came to Australia in 1972.
0: Right.
1: And you might know this better than I do, but I should say to you, to the listeners, how we met. And I was driving, I think, Logan Road or something one Saturday morning, and Howard Hainsworth used to have music for Brisbane.
0: Ah, yes, yes.
1: And there was a young guy on the program who just happened to be Gary Thorpe. I didn't know that at the time. And he started talking about Abigail O'Brien. And I thought, oh, my gosh. I thought I was the only one who knew about Abigail O'Brien. And I eventually, through the ABC, contacted Gary, who sat in front of me. And we've been friends for 50-plus years. Yes. And we met, and then Gary invited me to join the society for MBS, and that was when history was made, I guess.
0: Well, yes, and those days when we started, our studios were at Kelvin Grove, underneath Block A, and the studios were so small that if you had a guest, they had to stand up when you opened the door to get into the studio. So, and if anyone's interested, if you go to the 4MBS website, is it the history page? I think we're at the top of the page that gives a rundown of the 4MBS's last 47 years of broadcasting. The photo at the top is Tom with our really quite antiquated broadcast console. But you're right, it was in the days of LPs, and you all had to learn to microphone off, you know, start the turntable.
1: Turn it over.
0: Flip it over, et cetera. So, very, very different these days. But the outcome is the same. People enjoy the music that we broadcast, and that's been a bond. And we've had a lovely discussion before we came on the program about some mutual composers that we enjoy.
1: My mind is working overtime, and I'm thinking of people like Sid Page, and he used to have
0: amazing
1: music that no one's ever heard of.
0: Yeah, he's an extraordinary man.
1: It was a learning experience. But
0: to Australia, before we get on to the next piece, you came to Australia. Did you come straight to Brisbane? Or
1: I did.
0: You did?
1: I did.
0: And so you resided in Brisbane and then got involved in the station, et cetera. Yeah. And then after we hear the next piece, we'll talk about the move to Canada and where you are now. So your next piece?
1: Well, my next piece of music is going to be another piece of music which, from a composer at that point in time, I've never heard of. And if you remember, Gary, many, many years ago, the local orchestra used to have three series. Mm. And the gold series was always held at Main Hall at the university.
0: Yeah.
1: And in those days, if you wanted to listen to Bruckner or Marlowe, you had to go to the gold series to hear it. But on this particular night, it was music of Pernufnik.
0: Mm.
1: And I'd like to hear a part, the beginning
0: of
1: the Symphonia Sacra,
0: which is
1: Symphony Number 3.
0: Symphony Number 3 of Andrzej Pernufnik, a Polish-born composer, but he became a British citizen.
1: He actually got a knighthood.
0: Yeah, which is extraordinary.
1: Mm-hmm. So, and he's got an incredible, talented daughter.
0: Yeah, Roxana.
1: Yeah.
0: So let's listen to the quite wonderful beginning of Andrzej Pernufnik's Symphonia Sacra, the Symphony Number 3. And I believe, Tom, it was written for the 1,000th anniversary of Christianity in Poland.
1: I think that's correct.
0: Yeah.

0: We heard then the the beginnings of the Symphonia Sacra, the Sacred Symphony, the Symphony number 3 of the Polish-born composer Panufnik, Andrzej Panufnik. And as we mentioned, he escaped from communist Poland to the West, mm-hmm. and was knighted by Queen Elizabeth II. For his contribution. He was the chief conductor, I think, of the Bournemouth Symphony for quite a few years.
1: I think it might have been at one time.
0: Yeah. So our guest in my musical journey today is Tom Quick. And if you heard us earlier in the program, Tom was one of the first batch of announcers on 4MBS Classic FM. And during Tom's time with us, before he moved on to Canada, which we'll move on to shortly, he introduced us to a lot of British composers because of your British heritage. But also we shared an interest in other European composers, not the least of which is one of the titans, one of the great composers of the 20th century, Dmitri Shostakovich. And my favourite, if I had to choose, would be a toss-up between the 10th Symphony and the 5th. The 5th is a mighty work, despite its reason for coming into being, which was basically to stay alive because he was under a bit of a cloud from the Soviet authorities, from Stalin himself, for writing music that was seen to be, I think the term was formalist, and no one ever knew what that term meant. Yeah. But the Fifth Symphony was in response to criticism of his earlier works.
1: Yeah. I'm very fond of the first
0: and
1: the 15th.
0: Yeah. Oh, the 15th?
1: Yeah.
0: Is that the Babi? No, the 13th. The 15th is the last.
1: I think it might be the 13th or 14th, I forget.
0: Yeah.
1: But I remember talking to a conductor in Canada, and we were talking about Shostakovich, and I said, the fifth is probably my favourite, like a lot of people, but I love the first and I love the 15th, because if you go to 13 and 14, they're very, very heavy.
0: Mm-hmm.
1: Very heavy pieces.
0: Yeah.
1: And then you get the 15th and it's just like a breath of fresh air.
0: Yeah.
1: It's almost like if he complete cycle. You know, the 15th is very, very light. There's a lot of fun. I mean, in the first movement, he quotes Rossini, he quotes Wagner and all that sort of stuff. And of course, the first was a student work. But in between, he wrote, magnificent music. But those two symphonies, I always seem to think they're like a breath of fresh air.
0: Indeed.
1: But tonight, it's certainly number 5, final movement.
0: Finale.
1: Because of the percussions.
0: Oh, yes. Okay. Here we have the 5th Symphony, the final movement, from Dmitri Shostakovich.

0: Music of Dmitri Shostakovich, the great Soviet composer, great Russian composer. And that was a finale to his Symphony No. 5, selected by Tom Quick, who is our guest in my musical journey today. We've covered a lot of territory, Tom, so far in your program. And I want to move on now to the fact that you left Australia and went to Canada. How did that come about?
1: Well, it wasn't planned. I had a bucket list, and every other year I would go to the UK to see my parents. And I would always fly and see if I could fulfill one of my bucket lists.
0: Right.
1: And I was invited by Graham Webster. Remember Graham?
0: Yes, indeed.
1: To go to Tokyo. And then on the way back from the UK, I planned to go and see Niagara Falls. Well, Graham was taken sick, unfortunately, and so I reversed my trip, and I ended up in Kitchener, Ontario, and I reconnected with Betty Ann. I met her actually in 1962 when she was in the UK. At that time, she was married to somebody else. Mm-hmm. But we reconnected, and something happened. I'm not too sure. And I went to the UK for Christmas, and then I got a letter, and she said, would you come back to Canada? And I came back, and I think within about a month, 5 weeks, I was back in Canada, married to Betty Ann.
0: Wow, amazing.
1: I've never explained it, but it's the best thing that's ever happened to me.
0: Yeah, yeah, isn't that wonderful?
1: Yeah.
0: How that sort of comes about completely unplanned.
1: Yes, yeah. Completely unplanned.
0: Yeah.
1: And as much as I loved living in Australia, I have to say I love living in Canada. But this is a visit I'm on at the moment I never, ever thought I would ever do again. But unfortunately, Betty Ann passed away
0: about,
1: you know,
0: after 40-odd
1: years. 5 months ago. So
0: That's a big part of your life.
1: Yeah.
0: And happily, music's a big part of your life still. And
1: yes.
0: That's sort of something that you can
1: hold
0: on to.
1: Well, I was asked, it's a long story, which I won't go into, but I was asked... A new radio station came into effect. And the president, I knew from another radio station, asked me if I would do their classical program. So I've been doing that for about 20 years now.
0: What's the station name and where?
1: It's called The Grand at 101. Mm-hmm. It's in a small town called Fergus, Ontario. It's basically a Scottish town. They have a great Scottish festival. Is about 45 minutes from where I live. So I actually pre-record it at a multicultural radio station called ckwr.com.
0: Right.
1: So I pre-record everything there, and we electronically send it off.
0: So you've had connections in Canada with, what, three or so stations?
1: Three stations. Mm. At the moment, I'm with two.
0: Yeah.
1: On CKWR. .com, I actually do a sponsored Salvation Army broadcast.
0: Right.
1: And this is my 26th year of doing that. And I was doing classical music on CKWR for a long, long time, apart from the Grand.
0: Yeah. Well, isn't it fortunate that you had your grounding and your training here?
1: at MBS. And if you want to listen to me, I think I'm on the air. I think it's 12 o'clock Monday afternoons.
0: Oh, okay. Is that Canadian time?
1: Yeah. No, that's Australian time.
0: Australian time. Okay.
1: Because I do it 10 o'clock Sunday nights.
0: Right. Fantastic. Yeah. So let's move on, Tom. We've only got an hour and we've got some more music to cover. Edvard Grieg, now known for his miniature pieces, etc. He did write a symphony, which... Isn't that
1: I don't
0: exciting?
1: Think he I don't think he wanted it performed.
0: No, probably for good reason. He felt it wasn't quite, as he wanted. But mostly shorter pieces, but they're an absolute delight.
1: Yeah.
0: He's a wonderful composer.
1: Yeah.
0: And what piece have you selected?
1: Well, I've chosen The Last Spring.
0: Right.
1: Which is one of the two melodies. The Heart's Wounds is the other one. They always play them together.
0: Yeah.
1: And as far as a musical journey is concerned, I chose it because at one time I used to play flugelhorn. And a Salvation Army composer transcribed that for a flugelhorn solo, which I used to play.
0: Okay. Which instrument did you start with? I've never asked you this, Tom, over all these years. What was your original
1: instrument? My original instrument when I was a young kid was an E-flat horn.
0: Right.
1: And when I came to Australia in 72, I was only here about 6 months. And the band, I was playing with a band in Coorparoo.
0: Yep.
1: Before I moved over to the temple. And the bandmaster came up to me one day and just presented me with a trombone. And I said, well, what am I supposed to do with it? But anyway, once again, that's one of the greatest things that ever happened to me. I have just loved the years that I played trombone.
0: Yeah, indeed. Let's enjoy then the last spring music of Edvard Grieg.

0: music of Edvard Grieg, The Last Spring, and that was the choice of Tom Quick, our guest, in my musical journey today. Tom, something that's fascinated me is that you were born in the UK, and when you came to Australia, to Brisbane, and got involved with 4MBS, you were known for playing a lot of British music, mm-hmm. and you know, introduced a lot of British composers through your programs to our listeners. And then you've moved to Canada, and you've got programs on stations in Canada. But you are now, from what I know, you were also introducing Canadians to Australian composers, mm-hmm. Which I find that sort of interesting. You're always sort of looking backwards, sort of thing. But now I know that you are doing a lot of work in bringing to your listeners the work of women composers.
1: Yes.
0: When did that interest start?
1: That actually started in 2008.
0: Right.
1: I can't explain why I did it, but for some reason I thought I'd like to do a program on women in music. And there was an internet thing called Beauty in Music, and it was all about women composers. Well, at that time, I was only really familiar with, like, Clara Schumann, Fanny Mendelssohn, Dame Ethel Smythe, you know. And I did one program, and I thought that would be it. But somewhere along the line, someone found out what I did, and I got involved with the International Alliance for Women in Music, which is the largest website in the world for women. And they started promoting my program every week. I think, Gary, I've done 550 programs in my Women in Music series. I haven't touched the surface yet. At the moment, I'm working on Scandinavian women composers. It's been a real journey, and so much wonderful music.
0: Yeah.
1: One of the composers I played a lot, in fact, one of the last, just before I came away, I recorded a program of Mel Bonis. She's a French composer. Her name is Melanie. But at the time, Melanie was a woman. So she started using Mel so she could get her music out there.
0: Out there, yeah. Yes, indeed. You're right. Just scratch the surface, because so many of them going back, you know, hundreds of years.
1: Yeah.
0: But happily, in the last 30 or so years, I don't know if you'd agree, but there is, it's a bit easier.
1: Yes.
0: But there are, I know there's an organisation that keeps track of the number of women composers' works that are included in programmes in the concert hall, let alone broadcast in the concert hall. Still a long way to go.
1: Yeah.
0: And there's some wonderful things. 4MBS has actually commissioned several women composers. Glorious music. You would know of Betty Beath, Brisbane
1: course.
0: Composer, but Elaine Cito and Catherine Lukita and others. We've commissioned and broadcast. It's absolute wonderful area of composition, and good on you for championing them, it needs to happen.
1: Well, I have used a lot of Australian women, like Margaret Sutherland and Katie Abbott, and you mentioned Betty. Betty's been very kind over the years, sending me information and stuff. So yeah, they have been included. But you know, there's a bunch of English lady composers, and there's an actual website for women. So it's I didn't do it. I don't know how to explain it. I didn't really do it to promote women composers per se. You know, I thought there's just so much wonderful music out there, and I wish I could think of some of the names. Geraldine Muncher is one name comes to mind. I think she was born in Scotland, but she married a Czech diplomat and spent all of her life in Prague. And there's so many, you know, so many.
0: Yeah, and record companies are recording and releasing them, which wasn't happening apart from a few, as you mentioned.
1: Well, so. And also today, as you're aware, we have some incredibly women conductors now.
0: Mm. Yeah.
1: And that's a series which I'm working on at the moment. I'm specializing on the conductor. And I know there's a couple of well-known ones, but there's a couple also whose names that are not familiar.
0: Yeah. Yep. A lot of work to be done, Tom.
1: A lot of work. Yeah.
0: So you come now to your final choice, and it's Elgar.
1: Yeah.
0: Now, Edward Elgar, I always feel, has the most distinctive musical fingerprints of almost any of the British composers. And you've selected the music makers.
1: Yes.
0: Now, if you'd asked me what you would have selected, I would have gone with Gerontius or maybe the symphony, you know, the first one in particular, or the cello concerto. But the music makers, it's an interesting choice.
1: Yeah. Well, I chose it. I mean, I love it. And I chose it because unless you're a real Elgarian, you may not be familiar with the music makers. I don't know. But I could have easily gone for Gerontius. Gerontius, along with the Mahler second, are probably my Desert Island Discs, if ever that happened. I love Gerontius. I have many recordings of it. And I've always told people, if I was ever on an island, I'd be quite happy to go from this world to the next with Janet Baker singing The Angel's Farewell from Gerontius. And of course, but I love the symphonist, and Elgar is one of my favorite composers of all time. But as I said, I chose the music makers because they're not quite so familiar, although there are more and more recordings of it coming out now.
0: Yeah.
1: So that's why I chose Elgar. But, you know, we could have done a complete program on Elgar. No problems.
0: Easily.
1: Yeah.
0: Maybe in the future, Tom, next time you're back.
1: Next time I come.
0: So you're heading back to Canada after a few, bit more time in Australia to, resume broadcasting. And, we wish you well.
1: Thank you.
0: With your broadcasting and everything else that you do, because I know you've been involved in other areas of society and that sort of thing. But from the broadcasting point of view, good on you for continuing what you started here at 4MBS.
1: I never ever thought I'd ever appear on 4MBS ever again, and here I am.
0: Here you are. Tom, thank you very much. And your final choice is from The Music Makers, music of Edward Elgar.

We heard then just a small portion of that mighty work by Edward Elgar, The Music Makers, and that was the final choice of our guest in my musical journey today, Tom Quick.

Hello and welcome to the 4MBS Music Quiz. I'm Peter McCann, and in our quiz we invite you to test your musical knowledge. Well, there's no prizes on offer, but you will get some satisfaction if you can get the answers correct. Well, we hope you will anyway. Here's our first question. Bizet's opera Carmen is today one of the most performed throughout the world, but its premiere just a few months before the composer's death was less than auspicious. The music was unorthodox, the heroine was bawdy, and the libretto bold for its time. The Smuggler's March from Carmen comes at the beginning of Act 4, where the central character meets meet to cheer on Escamillo. What was the occupation of Escamillo?

The music of Georges Bizet. The Smuggler's March from Carmen with the Slovak Philharmonic Orchestra, Anthony Bramall conducting. Our question was to ask you the occupation of the character Escamillo from Carmen. He was, of course, a toreador in Seville. That's a very easy question. This one might test you. In 1791, well, that was a year Mozart had a very busy year. He completed the Magnificat, commenced work on his Requiem, and wrote two operas. One was a commission for the crowning of King Ludwig, that was the Clemency of Titus. What was the other opera from 1791?

We heard the lovely voice of René Pape and the Arnold Schoenberg Choir, along with the Mahler Chamber Orchestra, Claudio Abbado conducting. And that was the opening to Act Two of Mozart's opera. And of course, we asked you to name the opera from 1791, a very busy year in Mozart's life. Well, the opera was The Magic Flute, and the chorus, Isis and Osiris, is from Act Two, and it has the priests praying whilst the young lovers undergo a series of tests that will allow them to enter the temple. A little bit harder, that one. Well, this one probably is almost impossible unless you really know your classical music, but let's do it anyway. To the 20th century, and the German Jewish composer Ernest Tosch lived from 1887 to 1964. His cantata, Telling the Passover Story, was premiered in Los Angeles in the midst of World War II, and the composer described the work as an appeal for universal justice and liberation. Can you name the cantata from which we'll hear the third movement?

Well, can you name the cantata from which we heard the third movement, which was titled Children's Dance? It's the music of Ernest Tosh, 1887 to 1964. The cantata is titled Cantata for Bitter Herbs. A rather unusual title and quite pleasant music, isn't it? Not a piece that you hear every day, but very cheery. The rest of their cantata is less than cheery, given its subject matter. Well, let's move on now. And in the mid-19th century, this German composer, well, no, we won't go to the 19th century, we'll go back into the Baroque period, the time of George Frederick Handel. His operas were very much in the style of the day, but only one was a comic opera, having to do with a Persian king who found it easier to make war than to make love. From this 1738 opera comes the memorable Iago. Can you name the Persian king who also lends his name to the opera's title?

0: The very popular Iago. That's from the opera Circe, or Xerxes, depending which way you'd like to pronounce it. And that, of course, is the music of George Frideric Handel. So the answer to our question was simply Xerxes was the name of the king who much preferred making war to making love. You're listening to our music quiz. I hope you're enjoying the questions and having the odd win here and there. Well, to a reasonably easy one now, and it's always nice to have an easy question in there somewhere, isn't it? This one refers to the period 1875, when two English gentlemen saw their musical collaboration staged for the first of many of the Royal Theatre Soho. One was a lawyer of little success but excellent with words, and the other a relatively minor composer who had studied at the Royal Academy. Their partnership was often stormy, but gave the world what had become known as the Savoy Operas. They are, of course, Gilbert and Sullivan. Can you name the first ever play by this duo?
1: When I, good friends, was called to the bar, had an appetite fresh and hearty, but I was as

Music from Trial by Jury. And that's the answer to our question. The very, very first of the Savoy operas by Gilbert and Sullivan. The answer is Trial by Jury in that particular piece. When I, Good Friends, was called to the bar, we heard John Reed with the Doherty Cart Opera Company and the Covent Garden Orchestra, Royal Opera House Covent Garden Orchestra, Isidore Godfrey conducting. A waltz now, and a very popular waltz it is too, by a composer, Juvenito Rosas, and he wrote this at just the age of 20. Sadly, he died just 6 years later of a spinal disorder. Can you give me the nationality of Rosas?

That very popular waltz, Over the Waves, performed then by the Vienna Waltzpoper Orchestra under Franz Bert Heusel. And the composer was Juventino Rasas. We asked you to give his nationality. He was a Mexican composer and sadly died at the age of just 26. But what a marvellous waltz. Well, to our final question in our music quiz for today. The name of John Durante may not be terribly familiar to many. He was born in 1919, more of an arranger than a composer, famous for arranging the works of Bach and several other composers, including an Englishman who made much of English folk songs. I wonder if you can name the English composer, or at least the adapter, whose music was subsequently adapted by John Durante for oboe and guitar.

Music adapted by John Durate for oboe and guitar. And the music was originally folk song music from Somerset. We asked you to name the English composer who took those Somerset pieces and made a suite out of them. Of course, the suite was called Four Folk Songs from Somerset by Ralph Vaughan Williams. That's our final question in Music Quiz for today. I hope you enjoyed the quiz and the music. I'm Peter McCann. Look forward to our next venture together as we test our wits with the 4MBS Music Quiz.

nine as well, and that is the German word nein, spelt N-E-I-N, and that means no. You wouldn't think that too many people would say no to Johann Strauss II, but one did. During one of his summer concert visits to Pavlovsk in 1858, he began a relationship with a local girl, Olga Smernitsky. His nickname for her was the Imp, because of her mischievous nature. And the relationship had to take place in secret, because Olga's parents were aristocrats who didn't want a common muso in the family. On Johann II's return to Vienna, he received a letter from Olga which said, "I have been engaged for 2 weeks. Forget your unfaithful imp." Well, Johann II did move on, but here's the magic from her nein. She was commemorated in a polka, Der Kobold, German for the imp. And playing it, we have the Vienna Philharmonic Orchestra, conducted by Nikolaus Armancourt.

Nicholas Anoncourt directed the Vienna Philharmonic Orchestra in Der Kobold, the polka mazur that resulted from the eventual nine that he got from his lover, Olga Smernitsky. Now to an opera that's full of magic, Karl Maria von Weber's Der Freischütz. The opera begins with Max, who's usually an excellent shot, being humbled in a preliminary shooting contest. This is quite a serious matter, because the main event the next day has, as a prize, a garter, the girl with whom Max is passionately in love. Well, he's not going to take any chances, and he's going to take matters into his own hands, in fact. And this, of course, leads to the magic bullets. Nein, frag ich nicht die Quälen, he sings. No, I'm not going to put up with these torments anymore. Peter Schreier is Max on this recording.

nine lange fragich nichte quälen, followed by the aria Durch die Walde, Durch die Auen, from Der Freischütz by Karl Maria von Weber, was sung by Peter Schreier. Well, following Karl Maria von Weber's early death in 1826, the Weber family had some unfinished business themselves, and that was the completion of his opera Die drei Pintos. Weber had written much of the opera, but his sketches needed to be worked up into a performing version, and some additional music would have to be written. Well, the Weber family received a firm nein from just about every major composer whom they approached. In the end, they were left with one opportunity, a rising young conductor who also composed, but who didn't even have a one-act opera to his name. Nevertheless, this young fellow, whose name, by the way, was Gustav Mahler, took on the job and brought Die drei Pintos onto stage. And here's one of the pieces of music that Mahler actually composed to produce a complete score, the Entr'acte to Act II, and it's played by the National Philharmonic Orchestra of Belarus, conducted by Paolo Arrivabene.

Gustav Mahler's Entr'acte to Act II, part of his completion of Weber's unfinished opera, Die drei Pintos. And the magic of all this was that it was one Mahler completion of an opera. His own three attempts never got anywhere. Right now, you're listening to Vienna and Beyond from 4MBS Classic FM, and our program today is entitled The Magic of Nein, spelled N-E-I-N, in other words, German for no. Now, if you're a Parisian showgirl with two lovers, you're eventually going to have to say no to one of them. This takes us to the world of Franz Lehár and his 1924 operetta Clo-Clo. The heroine of this later operetta is a Parisian showgirl. She even has a sweetheart named Maxime. Trouble is, she's also got another one named Savarin Commichon, and he's the one to whom she's going to have to say nein. Here are Sieglinde Feldhofer as Clo-Clo and Gerd Vogel as Savarin.

0: Then Ned de Chariga, or Who Does the Scary One Take, from Clo-Clo by Franz Lehár, was sung by Sieglinde Veldhofer as Clo-Clo and Gerd Vogel as Severan. And that recording was made at the 2017 Lehár Festival in Bad Ischl. Well, Bad Ischl has been a resort town for a very long time, as indeed has Wolfgang Zeh. So imagine you're a businessman who goes to one of these places, and who do you find staying in the same hotel? Your chief business rival. What to do? Go somewhere else. But then your daughter likes the place so much, and she comes up with, "Nein, Papa, ich bleibe hier," or, "No, Dad, I'm staying here." I'll let the cast of this recording, conducted by Willy Mattes, do the rest.
1: Nein, das halte ich hier nicht aus. Komm, Ottilie, wir reisen auf der Stelle wieder ab.
2: Nein, Papa, ich bleibe hier.

Vandas Barometa from Im Weißen Rösel, one of the melodies contributed to that operetta by Robert Stolz. And Willy Matthes conducted that performance. And those praises of the White Horse Inn brought us to the end of this edition of Vienna and Beyond.

Hello, and welcome to Late Classics. We open tonight with a remarkable work performed in Lisbon in 1727 entitled Festo Armonico by Giacomo Facco. It was composed while Facco was master of music to Carlo Filippo Antonio Spinola, Viceroy of Sicily, and his son Carlo, and as a paean or hymn of praise to his Spanish patrons. The 25 movements include an overture, minuet and opening and closing choruses, and a succession of recitatives and arias sung by characters with names like inspiration, fame, immortality, power, achievements and gifts, all of whom praise the virtues of Philip V of Spain. For this recording, the conductor, Anabile Cetrangolo, has assembled an impressive group of young singers and players, and is to be commended for making it possible to hear such an important work in the history of Spanish music, albeit by an Italian-born composer. So let's enjoy this performance of Festo Armonico by Giacomo Facco, given by the chorus of La Compagnia dei Febi Armonici and the ensemble Abalonga, directed by Anibale Cetrangolo.

In that performance of Festo Armonico by Giacomo Facco, you heard the chorus of La Campagnae dei Fabi Armonici and the ensemble Alba Longa under the direction of Annibale Catrangolo. Another work in tonight's late classics is Mahler's Symphony No. 1 in D, known as the Titan. Mahler composed this work in Leipzig between late 1887 and March of 1888, incorporating music that he composed for previous works, including his Songs of a Wayfarer. When the work was produced in, or premiered rather, in Budapest in 1899, sadly it was not well received. So Mahler then made some major revisions for the second performance in Hamburg in 1893, and still more alterations in the years prior to its first publication in late 1898. Mahler labelled the work The Titan for only two early performances, but never after the work had reached its definitive four-movement form in 1896. But despite this, the title has stuck. In this performance of Mahler's Symphony No. 1 in D major, we'll hear the Polish National Radio Symphony Orchestra conducted by Michael Halasz.

0: In that performance of Mahler's Symphony No. 1 in D major, The Titan, you heard the Polish National Radio Symphony Orchestra, conducted by Michael Halasz. And that was the final item in tonight's Late Classics. I'm Colin Brumby, and I thank you for your company.
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1: Good morning, and welcome to Daybreak Classics, with the time approaching 1 minute past six. The music for MBS listeners were hearing before I came on air was from a CD featuring Finnish orchestral favourites played by the Turku Philharmonic Orchestra under Jorma Panula, and they concluded Classical CDs Till Dawn, prepared by the late Colin Brumby. And now the weather forecast issued earlier this morning by the Bureau of Meteorology for this Monday, the 28th of September 2026. And for the southeast coastal areas of Brisbane, Ipswich, Logan, the Gold Coast and the Sunshine Coast regions, cloudy weather with high chance of showers, most likely from late this morning. Also the chance of a late thunderstorm in the late morning and afternoon. Light winds becoming southeasterly to southwesterly, 15 to 20 kilometres per hour in the early morning, and then becoming southeasterly, 20 to 30 kilometres per hour in the morning. Brisbane expecting a maximum of 25 degrees, Ipswich 26, Logan a maximum of 25 degrees. For the Gold Coast area, 23, and for Sunshine Coast area, a maximum of 24 degrees. And a very good morning from me, Nola Billington, and welcome to Daybreak Classic Selections till 8 o'clock. And we begin this morning with the March on the Mall by Edwin Goldman, played by the Eastman Wind Ensemble.

Marching into Daybreak Classics, the Eastman Wind Ensemble, directed by Frederick Fennell, playing the March on the Mall by Edwin Goldman. It's approaching 6 minutes past six, and for the next 30 or 40 minutes I'll be playing music featuring birds of some kind, or birds in general. Let's begin with The Cuckoo by Louis Dacan, and the performers are Stephen Preston, flute, and Lucy Carolyn at the English Spinet.

flautist Stephen Preston with spinet player Lucy Carolyn, played The Cuckoo by Louis de Can, whose dates were 1694 to 1772. And this piece was from his first book of harpsichord pieces and became a familiar to concertgoers of his time. The time is 9 minutes past six. And now from Respighi's suite, The Birds, the Australian Chamber Orchestra plays the excerpt, The Nightingale.

0: And that was The Nightingale from Respighi's suite, The Birds, performed by the Australian Chamber Orchestra under the baton of Christopher Lyndon G. And the time is 14 minutes past six.
1: Queensland Symphony Orchestra invites you to Old World's New Sounds at Redlands Performing Arts Centre on the 9th of October and at the Concert Hall QPAC on the 11th of October. Led by Chief Conductor Umberto Clerici, this high-voltage concert features classical favourites, including excerpts from Bizet's Carmen Suites, numbers 1 and 2, from the sultry habanero to the swagger of Le Toreador, as well as the folk rhythms and fire of Dvorak's Slavonic dances. You'll also hear one of the world's most beloved and virtuosic violin works, Brooks Violin Concerto No. 1, performed by gifted Australian violinist Katharina Lee. The concert will also feature bold, contemporary Australian works, including an overture by Christopher Sainsbury and Holly Harrison's High Viz, a groovy piece with plenty of bite. Don't miss Queensland Symphony Orchestra's Old Worlds, New Sounds at Redlands Performing Arts Centre, Friday the 9th of October, and at the Concert Hall QPAC on Sunday the 11th of October. Book now at qso.com.au or call the QSO box office 3833 5044. A station sponsor.

soprano Barbara Bonney, mezzo and Sophie Bonotta, Kurt Streit, tenor and baritone Olive Beer, and they sang A Little Bird Flew Off from the Liebeslieder's Waltzes, Opus 52 by Brahms. And of course we mustn't forget the duo pianist Helmut Deutsch and Bengt Forsberg. Bring the time to 18 minutes past six. And now to a string quartet by Haydn. This is the one in D major, Opus 64, number 5, known as The Lark. And the Amadeus Quartet do the honours.

The third and fourth movements from the Lark String Quartet in D, Opus 64, No. 5, were performed by the Amadeus Quartet, bringing the time to 24 minutes past 6. And we continue with our bird theme, with Natalie Desai singing Vianelle, or The Swallow, by Eva Delacroix.

Either Delacroix's Vionnelle or The Swallow was sung by the soprano Nathalie Desai with the Berlin Symphony Orchestra directed by Michael Schwant. Bring the time to 29 and a half minutes past six. And now we continue with the ballet The Two Pigeons by André Messager. This is the Pigeons' Pas de Deux, played by the Orchestra of the Royal Opera House, Covent Garden.

0: Sir Charles Mackerras, conducting the orchestra of the Royal Opera House, Covent Garden, in The Pigeons' Pas de Deux from the ballet The Two Pigeons by André Messager. And I was fortunate enough to see that ballet when I was in London, and the training of the bird was absolutely amazing. It's 27 minutes to 7.
1: This October, harpist Alice Giles, flautist Jonathan Henderson and violist James Wannan join forces for an intimate chamber music recital featuring Debussy's exquisite sonata for flute, viola and harp, alongside evocative works by Bax, Fauré, Alena Katz-Chernin and Bruno Mantovani. Experience the special sound of this unique instrumental combination performed by three leading Australian musicians. Wednesday, October 7 at the Old Museum, Bowen Hills. 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
0: And at 26 minutes to 7... we turn from the ballet to Handel's Organ Concerto, number 13 in F, The Cuckoo and the Nightingale. And the organist is Marie-Claire Alain.

And that was the Allegro movement from Handel's Organ Concerto No. 13 in F, The Cuckoo and the Nightingale. And orchestra's Marie-Claire Alain with Jean-François Ballard Chamber Orchestra, bringing the time to 22 minutes to 7 o'clock. And now the pianist Roger Woodward plays The Nightingale and the Lover by Granados.

The Nightingale and the Lullaby Granados was performed by Roger Woodward, bringing the time to 16 minutes to 7. And now, continuing our bird theme, we have music by Rameau. Harpsichordist George Malcolm plays from the Suite in E Minor, Volume 2, firstly The Hen, and then The Summoning of the Birds.

the hen, and then it was followed by the summoning of the birds by Rameau, was played by George Malcolm at the harpsichord. And the time is almost 9 minutes to seven, and at 7 o'clock we'll be crossing to London for a bulletin of the world news. Now, from the pen of Johann Strauss the Younger, let's hear his Nightingale Polka, Opus 222, played by the Slovak State Philharmonic Orchestra of Košice.

The Nightingale Polka, Opus 222, by Johann Strauss the Younger, was played by the Slovak State Philharmonic Orchestra of Košice, under the direction of Johannes Vilner. And to bring us to the news, we're staying with Strauss, The Pigeons of St. Mark's, Opus 44, played by the Berlin Philharmonic Orchestra.

0: and the Pigeons of St. Mark's, Opus 44, was played by Strauss, was played by the Berlin Philharmonic Orchestra under Nicholas Harnoncourt. The time is 7 o'clock, time for the BBC World News, which is sponsored by Burrell Stockbroking and Wealth Management. 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And now we're crossing to London.
1: BBC News with Govinda Gill. In Britain, five men have been arrested on suspicion of explosive and terrorism offences after a major incident near a Royal Air Force base used by the US military. President Trump said the men had planned to cause significant damage. Police say they received a call during the night about three suspicious vehicles driving towards the area. Bomb disposal robots are inspecting a number of vans, and Duncan Kennedy says the investigation is ongoing.
2: One imagines that this operation will continue. Whether that's a matter of safety or just procedure, forensic procedure, we don't know. Whether they've satisfied themselves there are no dangerous elements in those vans, we don't know. Even if they're satisfied that there's not a danger, there may well be forensic teams that need to go in there looking for fingerprints, looking for fibres, all those kinds of things that may well form the basis of a court case.
1: The US news website Axios is reporting that President Trump has said American and Iranian negotiators will have more talks later this week. Officials from both countries met last week on the sidelines of the United Nations General Assembly. However, President Trump later rejected an Iranian proposal to reopen the Strait of Hormuz. Serbia's President Aleksandar Vučić has announced his resignation, ending his second and final term and paving the way for early presidential elections. They must be held within 90 days. Thomas Becker reports.
3: The Serbian constitution prohibits Mr. Vučić from running for a third term, but he has made clear he will instead run as his party's candidate for prime minister in October's parliamentary elections. It pits the populist Progressive Party of Mr. Vučić against an anti-corruption movement. The snap poll was a key demand of student-led protests sparked by the collapse of a concrete canopy at Novi Sad railway station in 2024, which was widely blamed on corruption. A win would allow Mr. Vučić to form yet another government and remain the dominant figure in Serbian politics.
1: Voters in Switzerland have overwhelmingly rejected a proposal that would have introduced a stricter interpretation of traditional Swiss neutrality. The initiative would have banned Switzerland from imposing sanctions unless they're approved by the United Nations. Here's Mimi Swaby.
4: The initiative to enshrine this stricter definition of neutrality has really exposed deep disagreement over what neutrality actually entails. All sides in the debate argued that they wanted to maintain Switzerland's neutrality. It was a question of how best to do that. The government and all other major parties, apart from the right wing, really backed this referendum. The government has argued that making it, enshrining it, would be too strict and would limit the country's room for manoeuvre at a time of heightened political tension. So neutrality isn't up for debate, it's just how to impose it best.
1: BBC News. Israel says it's revoking the status of Dutch diplomats in Ramallah in the occupied West Bank in response to the Netherlands banning imports originating in Israeli settlements in the Palestinian territory. Israel's foreign minister said the status of the representatives would expire in 7 days. Steve Jackson reports.
5: The Netherlands is the latest of a growing list of countries to incur Israel's wrath over measures designed to punish violence by settlers against Palestinians in the West Bank. Earlier this month, Israel closed the British consulate in East Jerusalem after the UK announced a similar ban and sanctions on illegal settlements. France and Canada have also banned imports from these settler communities. The Dutch ban came into force last week, but Israel's ambassador to the Netherlands warned that it would have unintended negative consequences for Palestinians as well as for settlers.
1: In men's football, Ireland have beaten Israel 3-0 in the European Nations League tie that took place despite calls from some in Ireland to boycott it due to Israel's war in Gaza. Tensions preceded the match, which was played in Hungary. The Irish players bowed their heads during the Israeli national anthem and did not shake hands with their Israeli counterparts. Hundreds of protesters are marching through the Venezuelan capital, Caracas, demanding the return of the opposition leader, Maria Corina Machado. Demonstrators are chanting slogans such as "Elections Now" and "Maria Corina, your people are waiting for you," after the Nobel laureate was blocked from returning to the country. A Sri Lankan government minister claimed that almost a third of the country's wild elephants are unable to hear because villagers are using substandard firecrackers to chase them away. The agriculture and livestock minister, Namal Krunaratne, said loud blasts from the crackers could affect the elephants, including young calves, causing some of them to lose their hearing. BBC News.
0: And the time is 6 minutes past seven, and there'll be another bulletin of news at 8 o'clock. And now the weather. And weather updates are sponsored by the Brisbane performance of Australia's acclaimed soprano, Siobhan Stark. Accompanied by pianist Jonathan Ware, Siobhan sings works by Fauré, Mozart, Sibelius and others as they weave a rich musical tapestry spanning the classical era in the present day. Wednesday, 7th of October in QPAC's Concert Hall. 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And now the weather for the southeast coastal areas. Cloudy with a high chance of showers, most likely from late this morning. The chance of late thunderstorm also in the late morning or afternoon. Late winds becoming southeast to southwesterly, 15 to 20 kilometres per hour in the early morning, and then becoming southeasterly, 20 to 30 kilometres per hour in the morning. Brisbane expecting a maximum of 25 degrees, Ipswich 26, 25 degrees for Logan, 24 for the Sunshine Coast area and 23 for the Gold Coast area. And a very good morning to listeners. I'm Nola Billington, and if you've just joined me, welcome to the second hour of Daybreak Classics. And we begin with the ballet music of the opera William Tell by Rossini, played by the London Symphony Orchestra.

Richard Bonning directing the London Symphony Orchestra in the ballet music from Rossini's opera William Tell. And the time, 16 minutes past seven. And we have now the violinist Gideon Kremer playing the theme music from a film, Enrico IV. It's called Many Years Ago by Piazzolla.

And that was the theme music from the film Enrico the Fourth by Piazzolla, played by Gideon Kremer violin with Oleg Masonberg at the piano, bringing the time to 21 minutes past seven. Now, we're going to hear a quartet of performers, whom I'll back announce afterwards, playing the Rondo movement from Mozart's Flute Quartet in D, Kerschel 2, 3, 5.

That was the Rondo Movement from Mozart's Flute Quartet in D, Quartet 285, performed by the flautist Jennifer Stinton, violinist Charles Stewart, James Boyd, viola, and cellist Sue Monks. And the time is 26 and a half minutes past seven, and it's time for the aria Lascia Chiopianga from Handel's opera Rinaldo. And the countertenor is Yoshikazu Mera, and he's singing with the Japan Philharmonic Symphony Orchestra under Shigeo Genda.

That was the countertenor Yoshikazu Mera singing with the Japan Philharmonic Symphony Orchestra under Shigeo Ginda, and he sang Lascia Ch'io Pianga by Handel. And the time has just gone 7:30. Well, it's 8:29, and our music diary today: no events have been submitted for listing in the music diary for the next few days, but events further ahead can be found on our website, 4mbs.com.au, where you can book online for selected performances, including Bach and Zelenka with Peter Roenfelt and friends at Nazareth Church, Woolloongabba, on Saturday the 24th of next month. The fifth concert in the Warwick Aidney and Mark Hooper series at the 4MBS Performance Studio, Cooperoo, on Sunday the 25th of next month, and an all Haydn program with the Orchestra Cordis Spiritus at St Augustine's Church, Hamilton, also on Sunday the 25th. And that brings the time to 8:28.

and that was the dance of the Trojan virgins, or maidens, by Charles Gounod, once again played by the Japan Philharmonic Symphony Orchestra under Shigeo Genda. It's 25 minutes to 8. And now we have music by Massenet from his opera Le Cid. And from the ballet, we're going to hear the Aragonese and the Obed Bard, played by the National Philharmonic Orchestra, conducted by Richard Bonning.

And that was music by Massenet from his opera Le Cid, and from the ballet we heard The Aragonese, played by the National Philharmonic Orchestra, conducted by Richard Bonning.

0: experienced Australia's acclaimed soprano, Siobhan Stagg, in an intimate and deeply personal recital that reimagines stories of creation through a feminine lens. Joined by acclaimed pianist Jonathan Ware, hear works by Faure, Mozart, Sibelius and other composers as they weave a rich musical tapestry spanning the classical era to the present day. Don't miss one of Australia's finest voices, Siobhan Stagg, present this immersive meditation on origin stories. 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
1: And the time is 20 minutes to 8. And now, from the Vienna Boys Choir, we're going to hear the familiar Hedgerows by Heinrich Werner.

The familiar Hedgerows by Heinrich Werner was sung by the Vienna Boys Choir. And the time is making its way to 17 minutes to 8 o'clock. And now we continue with Leha's The Land of Smiles, tenor René Kohler with soprano Brigid Peter Sarasta sings Who Planted Love in Our Hearts.

0: The aria, "Who Planted Love in Our Hearts," from The Land of Smiles by Franz Lehár, was sung by the tenor René Koller and soprano Birgit Sarasta, with Wolfgang Ebert conducting the Stuttgart Radio Orchestra. It's 11 minutes to 8.
1: Join 4MBS and a stellar cast of Shakespearean actors for our 20th annual Shakespeare Festival, this summer in the Roma Street Parkland. This year, we present two fully staged performances of Shakespeare's Henry IV, Parts 1 and 2. International actor and Shakespearean specialist Tama Matheson directs this thrilling tale of battles, rebellion and royal intrigue as Prince Hal fights for England's crown, encouraged by the jest and occasional wisdom of Falstaff. Come early to enjoy roving performers, Shakespearean dance, swordplay demonstrations and more, including Emeritus Professor Roland Rowley Sussex discussing Shakespeare's use of language immediately before each performance. Rowley's wit and enthusiasm for language makes him an entertaining addition to our Shakespearean celebrations. Save the dates, Saturday the 31st of October and Sunday the 1st of November in the shade of the Roma Street Parkland Amphitheatre. More information online at brisbaneshakespearefestival.com.au. A proud 4MBS initiative.
0: And the time is 10 minutes to 8 o'clock. And at 8 we'll have another bulletin of the world news, after which Peter MacDonald will join you for Light and Bright. Now let's listen to the waltz from Tchaikovsky's opera Eugene Onegin, played by the Chicago Symphony Orchestra.

Music by Tchaikovsky from his opera Eugene Onegin. We heard the waltz played by the Chicago Symphony Orchestra under the baton of Morton Gould. It's 3 minutes to 8 o'clock, and to bring us up to the news, let's hear some music by Fritz Kreisler.

And that was Kreisler's Polish and Ill, played by the violinist Joshua Bill with Paul Koger at the piano. And News will be with us shortly. And now I see today that our musician of the day is Louis Spohr, and it's been prepared by David McAvoy. So I hope you are tuned for 4MBS Classic FM 103.7 in Brisbane.

0: And that brings the time to 8 o'clock. 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
1: BBC News with David Harper. In Britain, five men have been arrested on suspicion of explosive and terrorism offences after a major incident near a Royal Air Force base used by the US military. President Trump said the men had planned to cause significant damage. Since March, the US has been launching attacks against Iran from the base's runway in southern England. Simon Jones has the latest from the scene.
2: There are still armed police outside the base this evening, and local residents are being told they cannot return home tonight. Now, one woman told me she dialed 999 in the early hours when she saw three vans parked up and masked men surrounding them. She said before that she actually phoned the MOD police, but nobody answered, which she found pretty shocking. The MOD declined to comment. Now, the investigation is ongoing. As we were standing here this afternoon, we heard what appeared to be a controlled explosion.
1: The US news website Axios is reporting that President Trump has said American and Iranian negotiators will have more talks later this week. Officials from both countries met last week on the sidelines of the United Nations General Assembly. However, President Trump had later rejected an Iranian proposal to reopen the Strait of Hormuz. Serbia's president, Aleksandar Vučić, has announced his resignation, ending his second and final term and paving the way for early presidential elections. Presidential vote must now be held within 90 days. The Serbian constitution prohibits him from running for a third term, but Mr. Vučić has made clear his intention to run as his party's candidate for prime minister in parliamentary elections due to take place in 4 weeks. Mr. Vučić addressed supporters in Belgrade.
3: Svima vama, našoj otadžbini Srbiji.
4: I have served you faithfully, every single one of you, and our homeland, Serbia. I have served honourably and honestly throughout my two presidential terms. Whether I shall serve Serbia as Prime Minister or not, I do not know. But of this I am certain. I am immensely proud of all that we have achieved together. Proud of how Serbia has transformed. Proud of the dignity and responsibility with which we conduct ourselves.
1: Expedition teams in Nepal say two bodies have been recovered from the site of an avalanche that struck a Himalayan peak close to the border with Tibet. Altogether, 14 people, including climbers and support staff, went missing after a sheet of snow fell on the base camp of Himlung Himal Peak. Ambarasan Etirajan reports.
5: All those missing at the base camp of Himlung Himal Peak are Nepali nationals. They had been sent ahead of foreign climbers to prepare the camp and fix ropes on the mountain. A rescue team consisting of experienced mountaineers was rushed from the capital Kathmandu. The condition of other missing climbers and support staff is not clear. One Nepali media report said parts of the base camp had been buried under 4 to 5 meters of snow following the avalanche.
1: Ambarasan Etirajan reporting. This is the latest world news from the BBC. Israel says it's revoking the status of Dutch diplomats in Ramallah in the occupied West Bank in response to the Netherlands banning imports originating in Israeli settlements in the Palestinian territory. Israel's foreign minister, Gideon Saar, said the status of the representatives would expire in 7 days. In Northern Ireland, a standoff is continuing in Portadown between hardline Protestant marchers and Irish nationalists who are demanding to stop them marching through their local Catholic neighbourhood. For the first time in nearly 30 years, the Orange Order, which wants Northern Ireland to remain in the United Kingdom, was given permission to march along a road where nationalists who want a united Ireland live. Protesters have been holding marches in Caracas and other parts of Venezuela to demand the return of the opposition leader, Maria Corina Machado. Demonstrators chanted slogans such as "Elections now" and "Maria Corina, your people are waiting for you" after the Nobel laureate was blocked from returning to the country. Ms. Machado's team says she's tried to re-enter Venezuela 7 times unsuccessfully since leaving the country covertly in December last year to pick up her Nobel Peace Prize. In men's football, Ireland have beaten Israel 3-0 in a European Nations League tie that took place despite calls from some in Ireland to boycott it due to Israel's war in Gaza. Tensions preceded the match, which was played in Hungary. Andy Swiss reports.
6: During the Israel national anthem, the Ireland players bowed their heads. They also wore black armbands in recognition, they said, of all lives lost in the Gaza conflict. And there were none of the customary handshakes between the captains or the teams. And so finally to a football match, which Ireland dominated. Jack Moylan sealing a 3-0 win before kissing his black armband and his team badge. For Ireland and their handful of supporters, a victorious result to this most contentious of fixtures.
1: That report from Andy Swiss. BBC News.
7: Time now is 6 minutes past 8 o'clock, and that's time to update the weather forecast for the remainder of this Monday, the 28th of September 2026. And weather updates on 4MBS are sponsored by the Brisbane performance of Australia's acclaimed soprano, Siobhan Stagg. Accompanied by pianist Jonathan Ware, Siobhan sings works by Fauré, Mozart, Sibelius and others, as they weave a rich musical tapestry spanning the classical era to the present day. Wednesday, the 7th of October, is the date for Siobhan's performance in the QPAC Concert Hall. You can book now at qpac.com.au, or you can give them a call on 136 246. The Bureau says we can expect a partly cloudy day today, with a high chance of showers, most likely in the late morning and in the afternoon. 80% is the reckoned chance of showers. There's also a chance of a storm in the northwest, later this morning and perhaps this afternoon. Light winds today will become southerly, then tend southeasterly, 20 to 30 kilometres in the middle of the day. Maximum temperature in Brisbane today and in Logan, a very manageable 25 degrees. In Ipswich, a little bit warmer at 26 degrees maximum. And on the peninsula at Redcliffe, a maximum temperature of 24 degrees. Looking at the coasts, the Gold Coast is expecting a maximum temperature of, wait for it, 23 degrees. And the Sunshine Coast, a maximum temperature of 24 degrees. 8 minutes past eight now, and that brings us to Light and Bright this morning. 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Light and Bright this morning, music was chosen by Isabel Lopez Roldan. We open with music composed by Franz Schubert. He wrote incidental music for the play Rosamunde, Princess of Cyprus, which premiered in December 1823. The play by Helmina von Chazy is primarily known today for the accompanying incidental music by Schubert. There are 10 numbers scored for orchestra and in some of the numbers certain combinations of singers, but we're going to listen to the ballet music number 2, and it's the Tasmanian Symphony Orchestra, conducted by Sebastian Leng Lessing.

0: Hello Music from the incidental music for the play Rosamunde by Franz Schubert. Opened our program this morning, the Tasmanian Symphony Orchestra was conducted by Sebastian Lang Lessing, and our program is Light and Bright.
1: Celebrate the joy of dance with Queensland Symphony Orchestra's Symphonic Dances on the 25th and 26th of September at the Concert Hall, QPAC. At its heart is Rachmaninoff's final major work, Symphonic Dances. Led by chief conductor Umberto Clerici, it's a powerful blend of elegance and vitality, complete with an unforgettable saxophone solo. Feel the bohemian spirit and irresistible folk rhythms of Dvorak's Slavonic Dances, and hear acclaimed accordionist James Crabb perform the Queensland premiere of Holly Harrison's bold and high-voltage accordion concerto, Inside Out. Don't miss Queensland Symphony Orchestra's Symphonic Dances on 25th and 26th of September at the Concert Hall, QPAC. 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
0: 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A very good morning to you. Welcome to Light and Bright. Peter MacDonald with you this morning for the next couple of hours. Music now by Mozart. This is the Divertimento number 8 in F. It's played by the Danzi Quintet, and Franz Vester is the conductor.

0: Mozart this morning on our programme Light and Bright. That was his Divertimento in number 8 in F, and it was played by the Danzi Quintet. Franz Vester was the conductor. 29 and a half minutes past 8 o'clock.
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1: Georgie Girl, the Seekers musical, returns to Brisbane for an extraordinary encore season. Music and theatre lovers are going back a second time. Don't miss Georgie Girl at 12th Night Theatre this November. 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
0: Alexander Scriabin is not a name frequently heard on Light and Bright. This is his waltz in A flat major, described as a fleeting solo, written in 1903 and featuring frequent use of rubato and shifts in momentum. This performance is by Roger Woodward.

0: Alexander Scriabin's A Waltz in A-flat, his Opus 38, was played by Roger Woodward at the piano.
1: Hello, I'm Marusha. This Christmas, I'm joined by the original man from Snowy River, Tom Verlinson, noted now for his smooth Frank Sinatra-like voice, and of course, a fantastic lineup of local and interstate talent for 2 hours of non-stop Christmas cheer. The Brisbane Symphony Orchestra and the Queensland Choir are also part of the massive lineup of performers and musicians on stage for our Christmas celebration. Our past 4 Yuletide specials have been sellouts, so book early to enjoy the happiest Christmas show ever. Sunday the 13th of December at 3 p.m. at the superb Brisbane City Hall. Book and print tickets online for balcony or stalls, or call 4MBS Ticketing on 3847 1717 from 9 to 5 Monday to Friday if you require customer assistance. 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
0: 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Our

music to study medicine, spent a brief time in the army, and didn't return to the violin till 1899. Once he suffered a fractured skull in a car accident in New York City and was in a coma for over a week. He composed this famous piece.

Did you guess that the composer was Fritz Kreisler? Imagine turning down Fritz Kreisler for a position in an orchestra. That was his Love's Joy. It was played by Wilfred Lehmann, and he was joined by Max Olding. And that was a recording made by our very own concert recording team. John Hawkins produced that along with Bill Fraser back in 1987 when the performance was made at the ABC Music Centre on Ferry Road at West End. That's going back in history a little bit. You're tuned to Light and Bright. The time is 17 minutes to 9 o'clock.

Piano music by Albéniz. That was from his Suite Espagnol, his Spanish Suite number 1. And that was Sevilla, played by the pianist Arina Kiriakou. Our final scheduled item in Light and Bright this morning is some Tefal music, some table music by Georg Philipp Telemann. It's played by Concerto Amsterdam.

Tefel Music by Georg Philipp Telemann, Music for a Banquet. That was a trio in D, played by Concerto Amsterdam. Frans Bruggen was the conductor. Brought the time to 2.5 minutes before 9 o'clock. Just enough time for a Handel chorus before we cross to the world news from the BBC. This is a chorus from Judas Maccabeus, featuring the choir of the King's Consort and the King's Consort, directed by Robert King. See the conquering hero comes.

0: choir of the King's Consort and the King's Consort, directed by Robert King. C. The Conquering Hero comes from Judas Maccabeus by Handel. 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
1: BBC News with David Harper. In Britain, five men have been arrested on suspicion of explosive and terrorism offences after a major incident near a Royal Air Force base used by the US military. President Trump said the men had planned to cause significant damage. Here's Duncan Kennedy.
2: Residents from more than 80 houses in Welford had to leave their homes after a major incident was declared. At a press conference, Gloucestershire Police said its officers had arrested five men. No further details were given. The case is now being handled by counter-terrorism officers. Footage filmed from a helicopter showed bomb disposal teams sending robots towards three white vans parked in the village. Gloucestershire's temporary chief constable, Maggie Blythe, said the matter was now contained, but that a cordon around the village would be in place for some time.
1: Serbia's president, Aleksandar Vučić, has announced his resignation, ending his second and final term and paving the way for early presidential elections. They must be held within 90 days. Thomas Becker reports.
3: The Serbian constitution prohibits Mr. Vučić from running for a third term, but he has made clear he will instead run as his party's candidate for prime minister in October's parliamentary elections. The snap poll was a key demand of student-led protests sparked by the collapse of a concrete canopy at Novi Sad railway station in 2024, which was widely blamed on corruption. A win would allow Mr. Vučić to form yet another government and remain the dominant figure in Serbian politics.
1: Expedition teams in Nepal say two bodies have been recovered from the site of an avalanche that struck a Himalayan peak close to the border with Tibet. Altogether, 14 people, including climbers and support staff, went missing after a sheet of snow fell on the base camp of Himlung Himal Peak. A rescue team found the bodies, but the condition of the other climbers is not clear. All are Nepali nationals. They have been sent ahead of foreign climbers to repair the camp and fix ropes on the mountain. Voters in Switzerland have overwhelmingly rejected a proposal that would have introduced a stricter interpretation of traditional Swiss neutrality. The initiative would have banned Switzerland from imposing sanctions unless they were approved by the United Nations. Here's Mimi Swaby.
4: The initiative to enshrine this stricter definition of neutrality has really exposed deep disagreement over what neutrality actually entails. All sides in the debate argued that they wanted to maintain Switzerland's neutrality. It was a question of how best to do that. The government and all other major parties, apart from the right wing, really backed this referendum. The government has argued that making it, enshrining it, would be too strict and would limit the country's room for manoeuvre at a time of heightened political tension. So neutrality isn't up for debate, it's just how to impose it best.
1: World News from the BBC. The authorities in southern Ukraine say the military has used drones to deliver 4 tons of humanitarian aid to a town occupied by Russia. The head of Kherson, Oleksandr Prokudin, described the operation in Oleshki as one of the largest of its kind. In men's football, Ireland have beaten Israel 3-0 in a European Nations League tie that took place despite calls from some in Ireland to boycott it due to Israel's war in Gaza. Tensions preceded the match, which was played in Hungary. The Irish players did not shake hands with their Israeli counterparts. Kevin Sharkey is in Hungary's second city, Debrecen, where the match was played.
5: There was a day of extraordinary tension and drama before the Irish team decided that they would indeed fulfil this fixture against Israel. And in the aftermath of that decision by the players, there was quite a backlash from many Irish supporters back home against the decision to go ahead and fulfil this fixture. But it has happened now, and it's happened with a very positive result for the Republic of Ireland footballers. But the reality is that the issues around this match, which led to the initial controversy, are still there, and it remains to be seen how they play out after this emphatic victory by the Irish players.
1: Protesters have been holding marches in Caracas and other parts of Venezuela to demand the return of the opposition leader Maria Corina Machado. Demonstrators chanted slogans such as "Elections now" and "Maria Corina, your people are waiting for you" after the Nobel laureate was blocked from returning to the country. In Northern Ireland, a standoff is continuing in Portadown between hardline Protestant marchers and Irish nationalists who are determined to stop them marching through their local Catholic neighbourhood. For the first time in nearly 30 years, the Orange Order, which wants Northern Ireland to remain in the United Kingdom, was given permission to march along a road where nationalists who want a united Ireland live. Residents blocked the route and have refused police orders to disperse. That's the latest BBC News.
6: 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Led by conductor Otto Torsk, the concert opens with the atmospheric Release by Ella Masons, a rising voice in Australian music. 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Finally, the full force of the orchestra performs Rimsky-Korsakov's Scheherazade, with concertmasters Natsuko Yoshimoto's solo violin as the voice of Scheherazade herself, spinning her story through each movement. 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
0: 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Our program now is Musician of the Day. Today's program was prepared by David McAvoy. And our musician today is Louis Spohr. Louis was born in 1784. He's a German violinist and highly regarded composer during his lifetime. He's credited with inventing the violin chin rest and the orchestral rehearsal note, or mark, sorry. His output spans the transition between classical and romantic music. As a composer, he produced more than 150 works. His clarinet concerti, of which there are four, remain popular today.

the opening movement of our musician of the day, Louis Spohr's Clarinet Concerto No. 1 in C minor. The clarinetist was Chevaz de Payer, and he was accompanied by the London Symphony Orchestra. Colin Davis was the conductor. Spohr's musical parents ensured that the young Ludwig, who later became Louis, received tuition at the court of the Duke of Brunswick from Franz Eck, a product of the Mannheim School. Eck took Spohr on a concert tour to St. Petersburg, which ended in Spohr's first compositions, and then a further concert tour to Leipzig, which brought immediate fame as a violinist, and a position as concertmaster in Gotha in 1805. It was there that he met and married Dorette Schindler, a pianist and harpist, and composed works for violin and harp, which he played with her on tours throughout Italy, England, and Paris.

0: the rondo from Louis Spohr's Sonata Concertante for Violin and Harp, which he composed for and played with his wife, and I must correct her name, Dorette Scheidler, not Schindler. She was the harpist, and he played the violin. In that performance, Sophie Langdon played the violin, and Hugh Webb was the harpist, bringing the time to 27 minutes past 9 o'clock.
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2: Chris, the market sometimes talks about the dogs of Dower. What's the significance of this term?
3: So the dogs of the Dow theories says that the underperformers of last year often become the stars of the next year, simply based on the view that things get beaten down so far that they come back into favour. In Australia, the healthcare sector had a poor 2025. All the major stocks fell, and so people were viewing them as cyclical stocks or trading stocks. There's a view that we're set for a structural re-rating in 2026. So we think that's an interesting space, and we shouldn't ignore it.
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0: Our musician of the day today is the German violinist and composer Louis Spohr. As opera director at Frankfurt is where Louis first staged his operas. First of all, Faust in 1816, and then Zemir und Azor in 1819. From that, we'll hear Joan Sutherland sing the aria Rose Softly Weeping. She's accompanied by Richard Bonning at the piano.

Joan Sutherland sang an aria by our composer of the day, our musician of the day, I should say, Louis Spohr, from his opera Zamir and Azur. She was accompanied by her husband Richard Bonning at the piano. Well, it was at the suggestion of Karl Maria von Weber that Spohr was offered the position of music director at the court of the Elector of Hesse in 1822, a position he held until retirement in 1851. Between 1803 and 1844, Louis Spohr wrote 15 violin concerti, some of them unconventional, such as the number 8, composed in the style of an operatic aria for Italian audiences, championed recently by Yasha Heifetz.

the concluding movement to Louis Spohr's Concerto No. 8 in A minor, his opus 47, in the form of a vocal scene. We heard Yasha Heifetz's violin and the RCA Victor Orchestra conducted by Itzla Solomon. And that was a recording made back in November 1954. Well, from his chamber works now, let's hear a nonet written for string and winds. This is the fourth movement.

the concluding movement to the Nonet for four strings and five winds in F by our musician of the day, Louis Spohr, was played by Consortium Classicum, led by Dieter Klocker. And at 13 minutes before 10 o'clock, we turn now to one of Spohr's oratorios, The Last Judgment of 1825.

The Stuttgart Radio Symphony Orchestra and Choir, conducted by Gustav Kuhn, and a variety of soloists, provided Great and Wondrous Are Your Works, and His is the Kingdom, from an oratorio by our musician of the day, Louis Spohr, The Last Judgment. Well, Louis Spohr was... noted for his manual for violin instruction, and he also wrote an entertaining and informative biography. As a conductor, he was one of the first to use a baton. Spohr was a physical giant and an upright character with convinced liberal democratic beliefs against autocracy in the small German states. In 1857, he was pensioned off by the elector. He died in 1859. To conclude our program this morning, we're going to hear an item from the String Trio No. 3 in A. This is the third movement, the Scherzo. My name is Peter MacDonald. Thanks for your company today. Here's the Borodin Trio.

You've been listening to the Scherzo Piano Trio No. 3 in A minor, featuring our musician of the day, composer Louis Spohr, and played by the Borodin Trio. Thanks to Peter MacDonald for bringing us today's programme. And now, time for morning music. I'm Michelle Groves, and I'll be presenting today's broadcast, which has been prepared by Ben Eaglesham and includes works by Liadov, Dvorak, German, Saint-Saëns, and Mendelssohn. 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Phone 3876 3877. That's 3876 3877. We're going to begin today with the introduction and Rondo Capriccioso in A minor by Saint-Saëns and arranged by Georges Bizet. Saint-Saëns wrote the original version of this work for violin and orchestra and dedicated it to the violinist Pablo de Sarasate. It reflects the Romantic era's fascination with the exotic, particularly Spanish musical elements, and it's known for its virtuosic demands on the solo violinist. This piece is frequently performed and has become a staple in the violin repertoire. The version we'll hear today is an arrangement by Georges Bizet for violin and piano, which has become a popular adaptation of the original. So here is Saint-Saëns' Introduction and Rondo Capriccioso in A minor, arranged by Georges Bizet and played by Anne-Sophie Mutter on violin, accompanied by pianist Lambert Orcus.